when she feels so small in a big ass world, like what I'm gonna do? Chase this cash, or I could shake ass, but I'm way too shy and my morals too high, so I wouldn't do that. So I'm like,

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1: What's good, everybody? 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
1: Yo, this the one and only top dog of the decade. Scratch that. Matter of fact, all time. It's Napoleon the Legend, a.k.a. Ferragamo, the Black Pharaoh with ammo. 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

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If you don't know who this is right here, this is one of my mentors. I've known this dude for a long time. Brownsville, never ran, never will. He will snuff you. This is what we do.

0: but self. Because now we in a time and era where we used to make the music and then we had to find somebody to understand what we create. Now we in that era where we make the music and we showcase it to the people who now gets it right away, and that's the public. So the new music business to me right now is like a strong place to be, because these days and time is the days of who really got what it takes to make it. See, a lot of people don't understand is that when you got a machine behind you, anybody can be camouflaged and be looked at as a successful or a real talented person. Mm-hmm. But when you take away that machine, where do you really stand? And the new music business right now, to me, is all about the true ones, the brave hearts, the ones who last the longest, the one who show up, the one who showcase the talent and bring it forth to the public. Okay. So it's in a good place right now, you ask me.
1: Okay, do you know anybody in the new music business right now, any new artists right now that you know that's popping, that you like?
0: It's a lot. I mean, you look at all these artists now, where they get their numbers up online, then they get their following, and get their whole base, and then they start taking it to the industry, and the industry got to understand what they're doing. Yeah, it's like I say, 85% of what everybody's doing is the new music business, and all those artists now coming up on their own.
1: Okay. So what about you in the new music business? What are you doing?
0: Well,
1: what are you doing different that you was doing back in the days to opposed to now?
0: Well, it's really not too much different. I mean, we always make the music and let the people judge. You know, what we do at Rockboy right now, big shout out to the whole Rockboy family. That's how we do it on this end. The way we work at Rockboy, we go in the studios, we make the music, we put it up, we market, we promote, you know, we shoot the videos, you know, we add all the ingredients to it, and then we put it into the public and let them all get a piece of it. Because back in the day, in the 90s, we did the same way. We made the music. We ran the streets, we put up the promotions, we put up poster boards, we put out postcards, stickers, you know, and then people mm-hmm. got to the radio, to the local DJs, you know, we did it like that then. And we're doing it like that now, but on a bigger level, because now we can reach the world.
1: See, I still using stickers and all?
0: Nah, we ain't using stickers. we using images online, you know what I mean? We digital with everything right now, you know, we definitely in a different place. We graduated.
1: Okay.
0: We graduated.
1: Okay. D, what you think some of the artists need to focus on in this game now, in this new music business?
0: That's a good one right there. I think personally, you know, in the new music approach to the game, is one, the artist should know exactly what they're worth, you know, from the start. Because a lot of artists, sometimes they think, you know, because they write good stuff, they're worth $1 million. Not saying you ain't worth $1 million, but get it to that point to somebody else tell you, yo, this is what I got to offer. The other thing, artists should really know what market or what genre of people they want to reach. Mm. You know, because a lot of people always try to go in the studio and just make a little bit of everything. A little bit of everything is cool to make if you're in that position to try and experiment on different things if you're not sure who you is and where you want to go with things. Find that niche that works for you, and you take that and you move forward on that. And a lot of times, artists don't even want to concentrate on the image that mm-hmm. they want people to see them as. And they be finding that, like, we ain't about that gimmick. That's corny. That ain't reality. That ain't real. But people remember things about you that's unique. So that's why mm-hmm. it's very important to focus on a brand. You know, if you don't showcase your uniqueness, then what it is about you that they should remember?
1: Well, what about if you're new and you don't know nothing about none of that? What advice would you give them on that? Like, say if they a brand new artist, they just hot. Say they got a dope voice mm-hmm. or they just dope rap and singing, whatever. They don't know nothing about that. What advice would you give them to say, yo, know about your brand? What is it that they should know in order to get that even started? Because a lot of people say, yo, I don't know how to do that.
0: Right. Which is true. But see, we have, you know, the internet these days where you can do research mm-hmm. on your past. Mm-hmm. You know, you look at your past to see where your future should be. You know, a lot of times artists feel like the past is too old school. Mm-hmm. That ain't what I want to do. But if you look at a lot of them now, the haircuts to the way they dress, they did that in the 90s.
1: True.
0: You know, you had the Big Daddy Kane and the Kid and Play with the high fades and all that mm-hmm. stuff. Mm-hmm. And dress with DOS effects and all these. Those, you know, this been done before.
1: Right.
0: So you can learn something from that. I mean, I'm not saying you have to be like them, but there's some.

0: something in there that will grab you out of going to there doing your research, you know. And if you can't, you can always go to drperry.com. You know what I mean? And yeah, I got some jewels for you. You know, I definitely develop artists. That's what one of my other strong suits that I got. But yeah, other than that, a lot of new artists need to open their ears instead of constantly running their mouth.
1: And do some research.
0: Do some research.
1: I want to say I had a proud moment. I was at the movie theater one day. So I'm sitting in the theater, all the trailers is going or whatever, whatever. And the trailer for Get Hard came on. Pause. But the trailer for Get Hard came on with Will Ferrell and Kevin Hart.
2: Buenos dias, Cecilio.
3: The water spot. You don't think people can see those? Damn it. Get the roof.
1: How did you get into that? How did you get that your song on the soundtrack?
0: Well, I say all glory go to God. You know, to God be the glory. You know what I mean? First of all, he kept me ground level to the point where I'm in the music business, but I don't feel like I should be a certain level father's personality-wise where I can't continue on to keep on growing. And relationships, it's very important. You know, a lot of people like to keep to themselves and their crew only, but we in a day and a time where you have to start learning how to get out of your circle. So to get straight to it is that I build circles with people in the publishing business. You know, people that I can take records like that to and say, yo, I got some music. If it's something y'all can place it on, yo, this music is for, you know, use and got to do what y'all do best. So, you know, I work, get on the phone, do what I do, grind all the time, and yeah, get placements all the time.
1: Oh, dope.
0: Yeah, so, you know, the Money Record is definitely doing its thing. And for those who don't know what the Money Record is, just look online, DR period, money. And that's the first thing that pops up.
1: And wasn't that on something else, too, besides the trailer?
0: Yeah, Breaking Bad.
1: Breaking Bad.
0: Yeah.
1: Breaking Bad's a dope show, too.
0: Yeah, so, you know, a one record can do you good if you got a record that's universal to people. And if you work the record right. It's just not about making a record and putting it on radio. And only radio. I mean, records could be good for commercials. It could be good for TV shows. It could be good for trailers. It could be good for a lot of different things, you know.
1: So you got that through building relationships, pretty much. Networking.
0: Definitely. Networking is very important because a lot of these people don't know people. But they want people to help them, you know. No one can't help you if they don't know you.
1: Right.
0: So, you know, people like to tend to work with people that they feel a little more comfortable with.
1: Dope.
0: That's a part of the new music business.
1: Ah.
0: Learn the network.
1: Jules. All right, let's get into some of your beats. You know what I mean? Let's talk about those same classes I spoke about earlier. Like, what was the motivation behind your sound? I would say that.
0: Well, my sound came from a place of frustration at first, you know, where I was the artist and I stopped being an artist. Because of me trying to be the artist wasn't working then. Then I started being sound. Then I found artists that had the words to match the sound. And then we came up with that music that just emotionally touched people. Because the music became a voice to people who kind of had that silence, you know, where they couldn't say much or be heard. And the music spoke to people. So, you know, the music right now, where I'm at with it, it's still the same, you know. It's very aggressive. It's still got that knock, you know. Everything got a thump for us, you know. So I think we're in a good place with the music right now. And our sound done grew so much where not only that I could do it on a hip-hop level, I could do it in R&B. I could do it in pop. I could do it on the club side. I could do it on all different genres.
1: Because you started playing the keyboard, correct?
0: Yeah, I play drums. I play drums, I play bass, I play keyboards, I play guitar. I play multiple different instruments.
1: That's what's up.
0: But my favorite is drums and keyboards.
1: Right. Okay. Because I know when I hear your tracks and I hear your music, it always gets me hyped.
0: Yeah,
1: it get me hyped. It make me want to. You could be the softest dude in America and be like, soon you hear, you be like, yo. I will punch you in your face.
0: There you go.
1: You know what I mean?
0: I heard so many stories, man, what this music do to you, man. But, you know, at the end of the day, I hope a lot of people, you know, I'm going to say sorry for your little pain, you know, you got off that music. But,
1: Hey, it but it, ma- it but it makes you feel good at the same time, which is, you know.
0: Well, I feel good which about the music, but I don't feel good about what happened with people. From the music, you know.
1: Hey, listen, that's not you. That's the people. They if they want to yap that fool, yeah, that's on them. That ain't you. You made the beat.
0: I kind of like instigate. I put batteries in people back. You know,
1: start you change the name of that. Battery pack. It's DR period in the building.
0: Yeah, DR period's in the building. Rockboy's in the building. This all is day. How we do it all day, every day.
1: So what's the future for Rockboy?
0: Oh man, it's gonna be a beautiful thing for Rockboy. Rockboy is an independent company that's been around for years developing up the brand. Mm. And a lot of people might know Rockboy, a lot of people might not know. But we have OCR couples on Rockboy, Zay the Doughboy. We have Rockboy G's. We have Mac People. We have 120. We have me as DR period. We have Barry Goods. And we got a lot more artists coming. And the good thing about the future of Rockboy is that we're going to be putting out films. Mm-hmm. We're going to be putting out books. Mm-hmm. You know, you're going to see a lot of these artists doing a little more acting. You're going to see a lot of these artists doing a little bit more writing, talking their history and their documentaries and things like that. But you're going to just see Rockboy as a company growing, you know, so that's a good thing.
1: I want to shout out Hank Shockley. Me and Dio had a meeting with Hank Shockley back in the days when we were starting to produce a coalition, which is myself, DR period, Buddha, Joe Naughty, Chucky Madness, Spider-Man, and my man Shamello.
0: Shamello, yes,
1: and we all came together and formed a producer coalition, which we all brothers in this music thing. We were just figuring, you know, seven brothers come together, ain't nothing but power in that.
0: Yeah,
1: you get what I'm saying?
0: See, Hank Shockley, he brought in the powerhouse producers. In that time, we had the radio on lock. You know, all of us definitely had them number one records. And it was crazy that we all had to be in the same room together. And you would think that everybody would walk around with a little ego, pumping their chest because they got hits out. But we actually clicked, and from there, we just kept on growing and making bigger and greater things happen.
1: Mm-hmm.
0: So that's one thing that I can say about my brothers in the coalition is that we definitely got each other back.
1: Yeah, and I think we're coming back at you, Producer Coalition 2.0. We coming.
0: Yeah. We ain't thinking about that. We coming.
1: We coming. We coming.
0: Definitely.
1: That's facts. Yes. Facts, as you young kids would say, facts. We coming. Producer Coalition 2.0. But anyway, listen. I want to thank my brother,
0: thank you, brother
1: for coming through the Fran Lover Show.
0: Yes, sir.
1: Listen, y'all keep supporting. Follow my man on Twitter, Instagram, Facebook. All that stuff's going to be right here on the screen. So you good. Follow him. Follow Rockboy Records. You know what I mean?
0: And just follow me. 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

0: 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Funky. 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Ready?
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2: 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The sales won't stop, those of the doctor. And I'm the doctor.

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1: Throw it in.
0: Oh, yeah. Yeah. Classic Pac. Mix Show Madness.
2: Still clown when
0: I'm on the West Coast.
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0: Let's go.

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Cause

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1: Yo, Possum Dub, stand clear to be plugged up into line 1 and 2 so y'all can flaunt that new style of speed.
2: And good luck to both of you.
1: Yo, Possum Dub, stand clear to be plugged up into line 1 and 2 so y'all can flaunt that new style of speed.
2: And good luck to both of you.
1: Yo, Possum Dub, stand clear to be plugged up into line 1 and 2 so y'all... Yo, Possum Dub, stand clear to be plugged up into line 1 and 2 so y'all... Yo, Possum Dub, stand clear to be plugged up into line 1 and 2 so you... Yo, Possum Dub, stand clear to be plugged up into line 1 and 2 so
3: you... DJ Rampage,
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Classic De La Souls. 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For life. 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

It's me that we can be so stubborn, even when we both want the same outcome. It's got me questioning, do you really think I'm selfish?

0: Yo, what up, man? 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Hoffa, what's good?
1: What up, man?
0: Better get to work, time around. We ain't playing.

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I promise I'ma shed a light. Yeah, yeah. Trauma ain't no end in sight. Chasing for dollars, it can end your life. Finding solace in his solitude. Find out he really wasn't a solid dude. In this game, the most honest to plot against you. Fighting you, biting more than you could chew.

an oasis, 40 acres in the mule, but it's court cases. Stepping at a judge face on soap, they wanna lock us all up. All the seats are took, there's no room. It's a mouth of, feels like the whole world is on shrooms. They sold us an oasis, 40 acres in the mule, but it's court cases. Stepping at a judge face on soap, and it's a wrap. All the seats are took, there's no room. It's a mouth of, and it feels like the whole world.

40 acres in a mule, but it's court case. 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All roads lead to Rome. All the seats I took is no room. It's a mouth, yeah. Feels like the whole world is on shrooms. They sold us an oasis. 40 acres in a mule, but it's court case. 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Not quite what I expected. All the seats I took is no room. 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

0: here we are. 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

0: Big Bruises.
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I'm so stuck when I pull up. 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

0: tough on a lot of us. 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
1: Yo, I need y'all to walk with me through the days of my past.

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0: Hello, hello, hello. Welcome to another episode of Transparency Talks Podcast. I am your girl, Butterby Rocca. Listen, we have an amazing show for you today. He is an actor, a filmmaker. He is known as Mr. Opportunity himself. Can y'all please show some love for Terry T. Miles? Hey, how are you?
1: What's going on? What's up?
0: How you doing?
1: Finally.
0: I know, right? Finally. I know. How you doing?
1: I'm doing good. What about yourself?
0: I'm doing really good. I like to dive right on in. Can you tell everybody a little bit of background about yourself?
1: Pretty much from Washington, D.C., born and raised, not the DMV, Washingtonian himself, Southeast Washington, D.C., been here in Atlanta. Say like January, I came here January 2005. The film industry was not what it is now. The only ones that was doing independent films at the time was me and William Packer at the time. Because at the time, Atlanta was booming with the music industry. Tyler Perry wasn't even here yet. But I'm happy to see everybody's doing their thing now since the streaming platforms have took place. But I'm from that journey to where social media wasn't popping. It was just kicking off really with MySpace. I mean, it was hard. Like it pretty much taught you how to grind on another level. I feel like social media made people, you know, it spoiled people, made people a little lazy to a degree. But I'm really from out of that war of streets when it comes to the films. I've been doing it now for 23 and a half years now, from putting films in Blockbuster, Redbox, and to now up to the streaming platform.
0: That's what's up. But what got you started in doing films?
1: Pretty much a lot of people know me from you know, working side by side with Master P. He's being my mentor, like my big brother. He pretty much showed me the game. It's no way possible that you being with someone who's made $500 million from the entertainment industry and you not learn from it. He have created a lot of bosses, a lot of CEOs, because we've always been known for hustling, you know, and being hustlers. So me being a music A&R for No Limit, and then writing a lot of for a lot of the films and acting a lot of the films that he was producing at the time, he's pretty much the one who showed me that I have the talent for this. And everything I've learned from him, I've just applied it to myself, and it's been working ever since.
0: Awesome. So take me back to your very first film that you wrote and produced, and that moment.
1: I think the very first one was a comedy. Me and another well-known comedian from Washington, D.C. by the name of Mike Brooks, who actually put me all the way in the entertainment game. We wrote this film called Playing Big. It was a comedy. And I think that was like 2001. And like I say, what made me interested in the film game was a couple of my homies who had a rap group by the name of Section 8 Mob. They did a film in the hood, in our hood in D.C., called Guilty by Association. And they actually had Morgan Freeman starring it. So to see Morgan Freeman in our hood, which was a dangerous neighborhood at the time, you know, out there, you know, being friendly and, you know, walking around like he was from out that neighborhood, kind of inspired me to think about the film industry. And that was like 2000. A lot of people know me being locked up in the federal system for 10 years. It was amazing to me to just come home and see a major superstar like that in our hood. So that's what kind of, you know, left that stain in my brain to, like, man, be curious about, because I was already trying to figure out what else was I going to do coming home other than hustling to where I can still make money like I did before I went in. So it really inspired me. And lo and behold, I stepped into the comedy game, doing stand-up, to being a promoter, and doing my own comedy shows. While once again, I was also hosting them by putting guys like Kevin Hart on, and the African dude Mike Blackston, and Alex, a lot of others. So, you know, I've been in the game for a minute. A lot of people just don't know. I'm pretty much known to a lot of the celebrities in Hollywood, but I'm still, man, you know, working my way up to getting the world know who I am.
0: We're taking a pause for the Cause Transparency Talks podcast, baby. Listen, this is one of my friends, CeCe.

0: So you are famous for creating your own opportunities, which is one of the things I love. I believe you got to make your own way and do what you got to do. My question for you is, though, if the gatekeepers offered you a seat at the table today, would you take it or would you still remain independent?
1: I think I will remain independent. You got to understand, and I've been asked with those opportunities before, and it's always something behind door number two. If they're allowing you to come in and sit at the table with them, I feel like I'm not doing something right. I feel like, why are you accepting me? That's how I look at it. Because I don't want to be one of them. I've had my opportunities to be in Hollywood. I had my opportunities to work under a lot of other people in Hollywood, but that's just not what that's just something I just didn't want to do. I wasn't feeling it. I feel like that wasn't my calling. That wasn't my passion, and it definitely wasn't going to be my career that way, because I'm a lion and I can't be tamed. So I got to be my own king of my own jungle. That's why I choose to deal with a lot of independent actors and actresses now, you know, like people look down on, like strippers and ex-dope boys, gangbangers, because it take a lion to tame another lion. So I'm more comfortable with what I'm doing in this position today. Like I tell a lot of people, I don't love money. I love people. I use money. I don't use people. So I'm not really pressed to be one of those ones to have 13 cars in the driveway and 13 bedrooms, and it's just me. Right. I'm cool with sharing, you know, everything that I have to someone else to help them go on and get to their next level. Like I said, I live my dreams through the eyes of other people, happiness. So especially guys who came from the background I came from, you know, I feel good about seeing them following their dreams and pursuing it and becoming successful with it. Even if I'm at a level to where you just get on a streaming platform, cool with that, because that may inspire you to go on, keep you out of people's houses at night with a ski mask on, killing someone's child in the street. You know, so that's where I'm at with it right now. I'm at peace where I'm at right now.
0: That's what's up. From your perspective, what is the biggest mistake indie filmmakers in this city are making right now?
1: In this streaming platform, thinking that they made it. In this streaming platform, you know, looking down on the others. And I mean, right now, this is just like two steps that you're making when you still got 1,000 other steps. And I'm just, you know, just, I try to teach a lot of people that's with me, man. No matter what, I don't care how successful these films may be that you're in, you gotta remain humble. You gotta stay humble, you gotta stay true, and you gotta look out for each other's. A lot of cats that's coming in today who don't really know the business part of this industry is coming in, and they're getting overnight fame from streaming platforms, and it's kind of blowing their head up to a degree to where it's making others turn away from streaming platforms and feeling like, man, I don't want to be no part of that, or that's not what it is. So that's what I feel like a lot of independent filmmakers and actors are doing. They're just becoming, man, too big-headed, too fast, too soon. And this is not a game to really do that. If you want to make it, you got to stay humble. You got to leave your heart open for other people to accept you. Because at the end of the day, a lot of these actors that you're seeing in these independent films, to me, you're not an actor until you're doing stage plays. You're not an actor until you can play outside of you. I had to learn that for myself when me and Master P was on the road doing the Uncle Willie family. I had to play a character who was 90 years old. And I mean, a lot of people didn't even know that at the time I was in my early 40s at the time. They actually thought I was not. I was doing interviews in the costume that I created. So they didn't even know. So you're not a real actor until you can play outside of the box of you. And also, man, graduating to that theater, to that stage plays to where it's not no edits, it's not no cut, it's not no action. You got to hit that stage. You got to know upper stage, center stage, backstage. You got to know all those and not turn your back to the audience. So, you know, you still have a lot more to go when you're an independent actor. So just remain humble until your time comes, and don't walk around here with security already when you ain't even really got a major check yet. They still want checks on Instagram. They don't want checks in their mailbox or in their bank accounts. So it's a lot more you have to learn to this industry and in this game. You know, they coming out the gate telling people they want $4,000 or $5,000 to act in your film, but they don't understand the industry, the business of this. You get paid by what you bring to the table. And I'm not talking about you being in the film. That being in this game is like a bank. It's like a bank, and you want credit. If I put you in the film at the time when I was doing Blockbuster and Redbox, I'm the first independent filmmaker to put a film in Redbox when they wasn't taking independent filmmakers. They was only taking, you know, your Tarantinos and your Steven Spielbergs and, you know, all those. And you had to be like a Denzel, Tom Cruise, Jamie Foxx. So I had to pay to be in Redbox with my own money to fund two disses, because it was disses at that time. And, you know, I had to put two disses in every Redbox around the world just in order for me to get in it, because they didn't believe in me. And they told me, man, we don't take them. And the night when I finally did it, and they accepted it, and that first night at 12 a.m. when they told me the disc was going to be in every Redbox, you know, that, you know, it's a no-win situation for me. They was like, you ain't going to work because they don't know who you are. They don't even know who your cast is. Because at the time, I was the only one who was a SAG actor. Everybody else was in, like, real street dudes and, you know, female strippers. And so they was like, you're not going to work. So I was like, okay, cool. If I don't work, I take a loss. But if I do, you got to deal with me. And just so happened, they released me the same night they released Django. And I outsold Django the first week. And then came right back. I was the first one to where people wasn't even returning a disc back to Red Boxes. It was a good look for me, but it was also a bad look for me. The good look, Red Box believed in me now and showed them independent filmmakers is what's next. That the bad part was I wasn't getting no more money because they wasn't returning the disc. You know, so but it opened up doors for other independent filmmakers. So, you know, I was happy with that.

0: Do you hold auditions for any of your projects, or are these people that you already know that you put into the different roles?
1: I do auditions. Like I said, I just had one. Me and the guy King Wesley, for his series Torn, that he's doing in Detroit, and I set the whole casting up. He came down, and we had a great success with it. And we were going from city to city with it. But I've been doing castings for a while. I remember my very first one that I did was at the North Drew Hill Hotel. And I was like, okay, I'm going to try this. And I did a casting there. And I had over 1,000 actors come out that day. We started at 9 o'clock that morning. And we didn't finish till like probably like 11:30 straight. And that's eating in there while they was coming in there and everything. We never took a break. So that also helped me know that, man, this is my calling. So do it.
0: That's what's up. So you've mastered urban cinema and drama and comedy. Right. Is there a genre you haven't touched yet that you want to touch?
1: Horror. That's my next thing.
0: Okay.
1: Horror is my next thing that I'm going to do this year. I've already been looking at a lot of actors, a different cast look. And I have a real great horror in mind that I'm going to do. It's going to be scary as hell, but it's also going to be real. I'm excited about that because that's a challenge for me. I like challenging myself. And that's one that I actually do this year. I may wait till it starts getting a little warmer because we're going to be in the woods, but it's going to scare the pants off you.
0: That's good. So you often talk about building your own empire and the relentless drive it takes for artists. How do you successfully balance a committed relationship without letting the hustle of the film world, you know, mess up your relationship?
1: A lot of times I've been in relationships and pretty much they know from meeting me out the gate what my passion and my love is. Mm-hmm. So a lot of times, you know, it could be a lot of stress and strain on, you know, your female partner that you're dealing with so many other beautiful women. And of course, they also know that it can get a little tricky and funny because women, if they feel like you can do something for them, they're going to be a little bit more relaxed with you. Mm-hmm. So, and in past relationships that I have had, I just made sure that I kind of indicated them into the business with me to where they handle the women and I handle the men. And I mean, that's how I try to help. Of course, I feel like, you know, all women have some kind of insecurities to a degree. But for me to be your man, it's on me to help you and also provide the protection of your insecurities that no one comes before you. So I don't be the kind of guy where I come in the house late at night and, you know, you wondering and like, okay, so you was doing an audition or y'all was filming this late? No, I put them in it because I wanted to be a family business. And I'm so strongly believing in me that I know I would build a multi-million dollar business for myself. I want you to learn it because if I die before you, I just don't want it to be in vain that you don't know how to run it. I wanted the legacy to keep going.
0: That's dope, Terry. That's dope. How do you navigate jealousy and envy that comes from your success of all of the things that you're doing?
1: Like Jeezy said, I get a lot of that. You know what I'm saying? You know, it's my energy. Jealousy and envy, it comes with when you possess a certain kind of energy, and people want that energy that you have because your energy could be so strong that what they may have to do and work hard for, I don't have to do because I was just born with that energy. And a lot of times people get jealousy and envy of that because that's what they want for themselves. And it's very easy because I make it easy for you. Why be jealous of me when I'm trying to get you with me? Learn from me so you can, you know, possess it for yourself. You don't have to be jealous of me. I'm the last person you have to be jealous of because I'll do anything in the world for you, men and women. You don't have to sell yourself to me. You don't have to do none of that. All you have to do is just believe in me because I'm going to believe in you. But a lot of people don't really understand that. They look at, okay, because what I may have that they see now and they didn't do no homework. And by me making myself so accessible to you and not playing Hollywood, by giving you three or four different people phone numbers to call before you could talk to me, and me just being, huh, this is my number. They become jealous because they want what I want, not knowing, man, I done damn near died doing this. You know what I'm saying? So they don't know the hard work I put in it. So the jealousy come in because they want what you have, but they want it overnight compared to the centuries I've done put the work and I put in to get this. But I'm trying to hand it over to you, but there's no need to be jealous. But I mean, it's a lot of that that's going on right now. Like I say, the film game is so big now, it's allowing a lot of people to come in the gate that they're really not actors. They're just ones to see it's an attention driving situation. They want that attention. So they coming in already with negative attitudes and negative thinking because I'm getting the attention. But I've been doing this when you was probably in high school, college, or just working your first job. This is what I've been doing. So they come in with that already stigma of, man, he got this, but I want that. Why y'all looking at him? Look at me. It don't have to be that way because I try to put my light on everybody around me.
0: 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It's your girl, Buddy B. Rocket, Transparency Talks podcast, baby. 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

0: 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Something About Grace is a powerful coming-of-age novel about heartbreak, redemption, and the kind of grace that only God can give and we struggle to offer. 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Because even when everything falls apart, even when you're the one who caused the wreckage, there's something about grace. 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You've built a massive catalog and created countless roles for others through your T-Miles vision. So when the camera finally stops rolling, what is the one thing you want the world to remember you by? Not just as an actor or a filmmaker, but as a man.
1: I want them to remember me by, damn, I had a chance. I had a chance. Or this dude was really that opportunity I missed because I was so jealous or envy. Like, I had a chance to really be with this guy or really get to know this guy or really even inspired to be like this guy, because that's what I want. I want someone to see me for who I really am. And when I'm gone, they pick up the legacy and keep it going. Keep that opportunity door open for the next person who no one believes in. And that's what I strive for the most, of just getting the respect, because respect is the only thing you could die with. Catalogs, money, materialistic things, you can't take with you. But the respect you can. So that's why I got a lot of love for guys like Nipsey and Young Dolph, even though they may have done what they done in their time, but they should be wherever they at right now in peace, because their job was done. And I mean, sometimes, you know, the creator himself, he would take the dirtiest diamond and lift it, shine it, and shine so bright, even though it came from the dirt, that everybody want to wear it. I just want to be one of those ones that inspired a lot of people and be remembered by, I gave those opportunities and when I didn't even have to, and me not being selfish for myself, and I gave it to others because I put a lot of people before me. That's my biggest problem, that a lot of people tell me, like, your biggest problem is you push people before you. But at the end of the day, they got to understand, yeah, I'm in this game and I'm in this business, but this ain't what I really want. What I really, really want ain't even of this world. So, you know, as long as it can make other people happy with the gifts and talents the creator gave me, I'm cool with that. Just remember me as being one of the real ones.
0: We actually have a lot in common, because I do the same thing through my company with BBR. It's about really pushing other people and helping them live out their dreams. So I would say your legacy isn't defined by the stories you've told, but it's by the doors that you've opened for the people coming up behind you.
1: Right, right. I'm gonna tell you, like I say, I got a text this morning. I also got a guy tagged me in my stories. It's an ex gangbanger. And a gang member is always gonna be in his blood, as he say, but he don't gangbang no more. And for me, his story that he have and where he come from and what he's been through, it really hit me this morning when I seen it, for him to say what he said in my stories about how he respect me, and it's honor for me to take him under his wing when I know this dude's background. So, I mean, guys like that, and guys like actor Spencer Maurice, who won Act of the Year, me knowing these guys' background and these guys really sitting and listening to what I have to say to them and guide them, I mean, it means so much to me. And I really be wanting to do it for a lot of other people, but like I say, the jealousy and the envy, it comes in. And, you know, I hate it, but it don't stop me. Like I say, I seen a quote and I said myself, I would never be the kind of guy that would stop you from eating, But what you won't do is just eat from my table. That's what you won't do. Because I'm not going to allow that. Once you show me who you are, you don't have two times to show me. You only have that one. So shout out to Trouble and also Spencer Maurice for those guys that really believe in me. And they're strong men. And us black men, it's so hard for us to listen to another black man because we're so strong. We all believe that we are supposed to be chiefs. And no one really wants to be an Indian. But these dudes, man, are so humble. And they don't have to be humble because they're lions. But I guess they feel like, okay, if you're going to lead me, lead the way, and I'm going to follow you. And that's what I tend to do.
0: That's what's up. So you've played a variety of roles in your own productions, from being a boss, writer, director, producer. What is it like turning that off to now become the actor?
1: I mean, you know, I enjoy it. Like I say, me seeing these young guys coming in now and being so talented, I enjoy it because anybody tell you, when you're on my set, we get it done. We work hard. We work long hours, but I make it so fun. We have so much fun on set behind the camera. For real, I need a camera behind the camera. I was even thinking about doing a reality show called Making the Movie, so you can really see how fun we really have doing these things, doing these sets, and doing these films. And like I say, I just enjoy it. Even if I'm in front of the camera or behind it, I just enjoy it. They make it so fun for me because I make it a comedy show too. So we be having a ball. I ain't gonna lie, we be having a ball. We really do. It be sad when it's over. When I say, all right, it's a wrap, it be a little sad because we be so used to coming in every day laughing, joking, playing, but getting it done. So, I mean, I'm just blessed to love, to be able to do what I love. And filmmaking, acting is something I love to do.

0: What type of character roles do you like to play personally?
1: You know what? I've kind of did so many, from, like I said, playing a 90-year-old man to

0: I don't want to do that one. I'm going to leave that to the other actors. You know, the kissing men, and I'm going to leave that to them. You know, shout out to them. Man, they got big hearts. Shout out. Hey, I respect y'all, but I'm going to watch y'all. I ain't going to really participate in that one. And I ain't going to let nobody do what I want to do, so.
1: Right.
0: Yeah, but shout out to them, man. Shit. Yeah,
1: shout out.
0: Yeah, shout out to them, man. Y'all can add out.
1: That's too funny. For the indie actors, what is the one thing they should focus on besides their lines to make a good impression to the director?
0: Bringing the character to light. Becoming that character. Like I say, one thing I can say about Spencer Maurice, he's learning now to where when we do films, he's staying his character. He stays in his character. Even when I say, all right, cut, and let's move on to the next, he's still in character. So, I mean, that's the best thing to do, because that's one thing I used to do a lot when I was in L.A. Filming and stuff with Peter. I would remain in character. I wouldn't, if it took me to have to dress up in costume, I would never take it off. If I had certain kind of prop teeth, I would never take them out. I would eat with them on, everything. So just remaining in character, and it's going to make it so much easier for you when the director do say action. So when you see somebody else come in and they be a real good person, and if they come in and you start developing that person, it's going to be hard for you to, man, really cuss him out or slap him or choke him or disrespect him, because you kind of already seen the real him. But when he come in as that character, it's going to make it more easier for you to go in your character to bring the hate energy towards him, if that's what the movie calls for.
1: Right. Okay, so let's talk about funding. What do you recommend for these filmmakers to get these films out there? Because, I mean, every film costs money. I mean, right. You could use your phone and different things like that, but at the bottom line is you are going to need some type of bread to be able to really produce a high-quality film.
0: Right. Let me tell you something. And if you're a filmmaker and you don't really have the budget, I would probably say go get you a crew. Like I say, as a hustler, my first film, I didn't really have the budget like that. So what I did was I went to SCAD. Mm-hmm. I went to SCAD and got my whole crew, young legs, talented, visions. And what I did was I kind of made it a union. And what I did was, like, let's all get together. Let's all bring our talents to the table. And even with the actors, and I mean, at that time when I was doing films, actors didn't really want to get paid. They was like, you doing a movie, man, let me in. So they was so eager to get in. But as far as my crew, we got together and we brought all our talents to the table. And me being a hustler, I know I was going to go find a check. And like I said, just so happened for that one, Redbox had picked it up. So, and the crazy part is I could have paid them. They were school kids. So I could have been like, man, I'm going to get you something to eat and get you some gas. But by them listening to me and saying, yeah, and believing in me, they came off what weighed double. So, I mean, you know, those are one of the things I could probably say right now to a lot of people, because the film game now is oversaturated. Mm-hmm. So the best thing to do, if you don't have no money, get you a crew, get your actors, and give your actors an option. I could pay you now and give you this, what I think you're worth, or you can work with me on this. Let me get this check and I pay you, and also do a contract to where you will be an actor that I would definitely constantly keep working with. So now you get percentages of the film to where now you will always get a income just like me monthly. But the catch is you have to be accessible to me when I need you so we can keep going. So now what you're doing is you're getting that actor, that independent actor, so relaxed that even if they don't work with you or find work that month, they got a check. They got money coming in. So even if it's $200, $300, $400, $500, they got that coming in, and they didn't find no work that month.
1: Right.
0: But you know what I'm saying? So it's always a way around everything. And I would just say that it's just a union. It's a hustle, a hustler union to me, because you keeping somebody getting paid, and also you getting paid without trying to come out your pocket with a big bulk

0: money and get the film done. Mm-hmm. Get you a team, get you some actors, y'all come together, everybody put their bring their talents to the table and go get the check and just be, you know, just be straight up, just be equal to everybody, and man, just break money down with everybody and keep going, and your money will start stacking. If you're the kind of person that have a lot of scripts, mm-hmm. if you have a lot of scripts and you're really trying to go, and you also branding someone,
1: right.
0: you're branding them. A lot of people ask me, man, you know, you keep using this person, that person, and like I said, once again, I sat and I had an opportunity to talk to Spike Lee, and Spike Lee told me at the Landmark Diner downtown on Peachtree, he told me, look, I said, just give me one Jew that I need to know to keep going as an independent filmmaker. He said, man, find you one, maybe two or three actors independently coming up who have a vision, have a grind, have the talent just as well as you do, and put all your energy into them and brand them. Because what that is doing is they're going to blow. They're going to blow. And when they blow, guess who they're going to always be accessible to? You, because you believed in them. And I was like, oh yeah, he said, think about it. If it wasn't for me, you wouldn't know who Denzel Washington is. You wouldn't know who Samuel Jackson is. You wouldn't know who Wesley Snipes is, Martin Lawrence, Queen Latifah. And now when I want to do a film, being so Denzel Washington is at his top. His top of his peak now in his career. When I want to go do a film, I could go do Indiegogo or Kickstarter and say I got Denzel Washington as the star, and now I got millions of dollars without Hollywood, because people are going to donate to be a part of that film because I have Denzel Washington and his name and Spike Lee name already carry weight. So those are some of the visions that I'm on right now. So that's why I get guys like Spencer Maurice and or maybe a Trouble or a Victoria or, you know, anybody of those natures that I see that really wants this. And I constantly keep putting them in these films, so because they're going to blow. And as long as they're rich, I should never be broke.

Calling all my indie artists. We are looking for that fire. So if you got that heat and want international exposure for your next single, contact our team for submissions details. Exposure in Italy, London, Japan, South Africa, Nigeria, and Canada.

0: easy. You just got to have a hustler mentality. And then once you develop that hustler mentality in this, you're going to have no choice but to win. I know I can write a good film. I know I can direct a good film. I know if I'm in it, I'm going to bring it to life with me. Now, all I need is you. Once I know you have it, why not keep putting you in something to where everybody now going to want you because you're doing so good in it. So now, the stream, you're going to go from the streaming platform, television, Hollywood, whatever, but you're going to also know where you came from.
1: Right, right. So I got two more questions for you. You said that the industry now is oversaturated. So what do you think a filmmaker needs to do to get attention then, if it's oversaturated?
0: Think out the box. Okay. See, it's oversaturated, but if you go and look on any streaming platform, it may be oversaturated, which is true. But you go on there and you look, everybody's doing the same film. Everybody's doing the same film. Everybody's talking about the same content. Everybody. So what I do is I go and I study it and I look at it. I don't look at no one's film for entertainment. Because why would I do that when the fuck I make films? I don't need to look at your stuff for entertainment. No, I go look at your stuff because I study the competition. And I want to see where you made a mistake at or how you could have enhanced it or make it better. So now that's how I think out of the box, like the new film I just released, Him and Her. I look at everybody to where they're doing now a lot of moves with HIV and AIDS. So, but that's their ace in the hole. That's their ace in the cause that they're out here trying to deal. So I'm like, okay, cool. So guess what I'm going to do? I'm going to go and create the same thing, but that's not going to be my ace. That's going to be my catcher. So now everybody that watches the film, like, okay, well, if he exposed and he got HIV, what could possibly be next that could be bigger than that? Oh, I got to watch that because if he already exposed that in the trailer and that ain't even no hiding thing that you would normally leave at the big punch in your film, then what could be bigger than that? So now you have to watch it. So now that's what I do. I capitalize off other people and what they have, and I watch what they do, and I go in and I make it, I enhance it more better for myself. While you telling this, I'm going to tell why. Why is that? So if I'm doing a gangster movie, I'm not going to do a gangster movie where throughout the whole movie, this dude killing it up everybody. No, I'm going to give you the whole backstory of why he's doing that.
1: Yeah.
0: To make it more interesting, because everybody knows somebody can kill. Right. But what we don't know is what give you the heart to be able to kill.
1: Right.
0: That's what make it a film. That's what make it entertaining and educating at the same time. So, man, I tell a lot of independent filmmakers, you got to think out the box. You just can't, man, you can't do monkey see monkey do. You know what I'm saying? You can't do that. Or the blind leading the blind. If you want to stick out, you got to think out of the box. That's all.
1: For sure. So, what's next for T-Mal's vision?
0: A lot of people ask me that. They always ask me, man, what's next for you? And I always tell them, whatever you think I can't do, that's what's next.
1: I
0: mean, I have a lot of other projects. Like I say, the horror film I told you about. I'm also working with another young lady, Catering Cutie. She has a great idea. Me and her, we coming together, and we're doing this film. I mean, with this series that she has, and we also doing another like a docu-series about relationships. Because when she told me her idea, what she wanted to do, I kind of seen something bigger for her that can enhance everything she has going on. So I'm excited about that project. Because one of the projects is called Why, and it's pretty much like, why not just a relationship? So I'm excited about that. We did the photo shoot, a little quick photo shoot for a promo last night, and it's just gonna be a good. I don't want to give it away, but I believe strongly in it. And like I said, I have a lot of other projects. I'm gonna focus more on a lot of comedies this year and coming up for 2026. And also, I'm looking forward to this Tubi weekend with the guys in Charlotte. That's a big thing. And my cruises, You know, I'm just enjoying. I'm just enjoying everything, man. Enjoying the ride, man. I'm just enjoying it, man.
1: Well, I would like to take this time to thank you for stopping by Transparency Talks Podcast. You dropped a lot of gems that I'm sure people picked up on. So I want to say thank you for everything that you are doing in the industry and helping other people. So thank you.
0: Yeah, thank you for having me. A lot of people, like I say, a lot of people don't know a lot of the things I do because, like I say, I don't, when I get the spotlight, I put it on others. Like I tell a lot of my actors and actresses that's with me, I always tell them, man, use me. Use me because I'm going to use you. Right. And it's nothing negative about that until you're being misused.
1: Right.
0: So I tell them that's the only way we're going to get to the top is use me. And that's what I'm all about because I'm going to use you in every way I can to help both of us. So, you know, and that's what I preach to them so much and they believe in.
1: That's what's up. Well, with that, everybody, we are out of here. We got to go. And we will see you guys next time. How did people reach you if they want to book you?
0: You know, they could. I'm on all social medias. Terry Miles, T Miles. If you Google my name, most likely all the social medias are going to come up. And it's me. It ain't no other person. It's me. So if you're serious and if this is something you really want to do, you don't have to put a whole bunch of accolades or your bios. All I just need for you to do is just be serious and ready to go. Like I say, it's a gift and it's a curse dealing with me. The gift is because I'm in the film, you're going to be seen. The curse is, can you keep up? Can you keep up? Because I'm knocking out these feature films in 4 and 5 days. So can you keep up? That's the curse.
1: With that, everybody, we are out of here. So, Terry, you stay on, but we'll talk to you guys later. Peace out, y'all.
0: Peace out, everybody.
1: Thank you for tuning in to Transparency Talks Podcast. We are here each and every week. We're going to close out the show with Nikki Prelo's debut single, Will You Please?

0: this wig, I'm playing.
1: I know what it's like to lose. You feel so desperately that you're right. I ask you to what end? Dread it? Run from it? Destiny arrives all the same. And now it's here.
0: Yeah.
1: What should I say?
0: Yeah.
1: I am.

Whoa, I'ma tell you right now, not trying to make a rider from a who just won't ride, or relying on a who's half committed, part law when his life's on the line. It's on you to decide, but choosing nothing is the same thing as choosing sides. But I can only die once.

cage deep like fornication. Red hot chili californication. Wings clipped by the overseer. Won't fly pelican in isolation. It's a lot of shit they won't face while they putting

Whoa, I'ma tell you again, not trying to make a rider from a who just won't ride, or a line on a who's half committed, part law when his lives on the line. It's on you to decide, but choosing.

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1: 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Hello, friends. Welcome to another edition of the Ryan Show FM. I am your host, Ryan Vernell, here to take you on a four-hour journey on this radio station that you're listening. 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Tonight's broadcast also is featuring not just myself, but Danique Liddell. I sat down with Danique. We talked about her experience at the Michael Jackson movie. You guys know I'm a top 1% fan on YouTube. That must mean something. Didn't see the movie, but there's a lot of horrible allegations against Michael Jackson, which we discussed now that his second family had come forward. Also, we discussed the connections between this Michael Jackson fella and boxing. So we get into all of it. Some very popular names in boxing you might have learned for the first time, as I did, from this biopic, but I digress. Also tonight, we're going to be having on George Radney. He's taking the mic from us with his Real Deal Sports Show. And lastly, What's Going On is going to close things out after some music by DJ Robbo, a.k.a. Fitzgibbons Music. 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
1: What's up, y'all? It's Kelda Music, aka Diva, and you are listening to The Ant Taylor Show. Ow!
2: Ladies and gentlemen, it's your boy Ant Taylor in the house. Chilling, you know how I do. So in the studio today, I want you guys to give a warm welcome to CEO Greg. CEO Greg, thank you for joining us by way of Atlanta. You may have seen CEO Greg on Instagram and social media. The man is a knowledgeable source, and he's always got something great to say, some good tidbits. Is it Hits on Fire? Is that one of your...
3: Yes, sir.
2: Okay. So we have Hits on Fire, CEO Greg. Go ahead and tell us a little something about yourself if you can.
3: All right. My name is Gregory Blake, better known as CEO Greg, the founder of Hits on Fire, which is a multimedia management and administration, music administration company. We work with a lot of, and also the major community in terms of providing artists and label services. And we also do have a platform where we provide informative information online to independent artists and music entrepreneurs. I've been in the business for over 5 years and have been instrumental in a lot of music careers stemming back from 2008, Nicki Minaj. We work with Jeezy up into the new days, a lot of these new artists. So it's a long story, but I've learned to just cut my story down

0: together and thinking that they can be their own team. What's your thoughts on what I just said, that whole thinking they can be their whole team thing?
1: Well, that was a lie and a farce that was, you know, pretty much spread into the independent industry to cause a mass confusion in order for a few different entities to benefit, which was the distribution companies. So artists and people, you know, having an attitude of knowing it all, it came by design because the powers that be needed the people to rebel against order. Now, and because of this, we're not experiencing the same type of success in our industry. The ecosystems have been broken down, and so many artists and, you know, and music enthusiasts is going in the wrong direction, taking so much wrong information in online and thinking that they have all of the answers because of what they call YouTube University. But, you know, they also have a lot of fake gurus online that give out biased information due to the fact that they're trying to make money off of the artist. So the information be geared and twisted so that it could, you know, prop them up. So it's a lot of bad characters. It's not the same industry as what we, where we, you know, came out of course.
0: So you mean, you mean to say that those people who want to show me the way for a certain amount of dollars sometimes don't have much more going on than I did before I paid them?
1: Yeah, man. You got a lot of these guys that's going on ChatGPT. They actually reading scripts. A lot of people don't know that, though, you know, but a lot of these guys don't have any experience like me and you. They haven't been around to watch this thing develop. They are just reading scripts, you know, like a promo guy. He's one of them, is real popular in the music space, you know, but he reads scripts and no real industry experience, you know, not working with experienced and established clients. Mostly just taking advantage of independent artists that don't have the information.
0: So, man, do you know? I mean, I don't know Promo God personally. I do know about the type of person you're describing. You know what I mean? And so many victims are out there who get victimized. And then when they do get somebody who know what they do, they treat them like they were the ones who were doing the victimization. It's they don't know who to trust. And that's a tough thing because people don't know where to trust. So how does a person realize that CEO Greg is legit? I mean, of course, you got history. You know what I mean? You got receipts and things like that. Mm-hmm. But in this fast-paced day and age we live in, it's so hard to help artists, mm-hmm. I think. What's your take on that?
1: Well, this is definitely the age of personal branding. So, like, anybody that's listening, you in the artist services business, you can no longer put a flyer up, you know, put a promo banner up, a poster up, soliciting services because of the distrust factor. People need to see a face. They need to hear a voice. They need to be able to connect it. We are in the age of personal branding. So when a client jumps in my DM, first thing I ask them is, do they know anything about me? Like, because I don't like when a client jumps in the DM and they're asking you about yourself, because that lets you know automatically they haven't did any research. Mm-hmm. And you're going to have a problem with a client that hasn't done any research on you, but coming to you because they're not going to be sure. And then they're going to be looking for you to make them sure with the information that you provide instead of the information that they went and researched. So we have to be able to show these people their error. So when they come to me, I ask them, and when they ask me questions, I give them my, you know, the go and Google who is CEO Greg and Hits on Five. Go to my website, look down my page. I give them the directions on how to do the research. So, and then I tell them, if you feel like after you've done the research.

0: research, then you can come back to me. And if I'm the person that you seem like you can help you, then we could do business. So I don't never because you know I've experienced the same things that you talk about with the artists. They come try to hit you with the sad stories and the this happened to me and that happened to me, and the majority of these things happen to them because they wanted them to happen to them. You know, they ran away from sound doctrine. They didn't want to do business with people who didn't finesse them or didn't try to convince them like ourselves, because we rely more on our work ethic. So we want people to go look at our work. Look what we actually doing.
1: Right.
0: You know, so that's what I tell the artists, you know, look at what I have going on. And I'm going to talk, if we get into it, I'm going to talk about current affairs and what we got going on now and how we're still helping and benefiting careers, because artists, you know, they need to be able to make a decision based on the results. So if anybody's listening and you want to know, Greg, how do I know who's real and who's not? Well, you just go on their page and go look at if they're actually working right now, you know, who they're working with, how active are they, you know. It's just like, you know, what we're doing right now. We're doing a media interview. So artists that will want to come on, they're going to go look on your platform. They're going to see how many that you just interviewed hits on Fire CEO Greg. Right. This is a relevant platform to get interviews on.
1: Right.
0: But this interview will have to be posted on the page, because somebody looking to come get an interview, they're going to actually want to see what it sound like, what it look like.
1: Absolutely.
0: Or just what it sound like. So, like, we just are in a different age in which proof of concept needs to be packaged up and delivered a lot more detailed and effectively.
1: Absolutely. So I wanted to share something with you real quick. When I was a younger person, I was actually an artist. And I had some guys I work with who were what I call, quote unquote, lazy. And because we used to have to put, you know, really... like, you know, go shoulder to shoulder to promote our music. You go down to the radio station, you go to the DJs, you meet them and things like that. We didn't even have as much email uploading songs and things like that. So now it's so funny. An artist will contact me. Hey, man, how do I get my song in rotation on your show? It's very simple. You know what I mean? I give them the directions. Email it here. Do this, do that. What do? They paste the YouTube link in the comment. You know what I mean? Or the response. Now they want me to do the work. You know what I mean? And I'm like, I've done the work. The show that your song will play on is syndicated on, you know, 30, 40 stations. And we get, you know, 80 to 100,000 listeners a week. So I've done my work. So why can't you do yours? And that's really frustrating to have artists out there who think that they can do the least and expect the most. And then they find CEO Greg, and they want you to do the work, and they do nothing. Mm-hmm. That's horrible.
0: Mm-hmm. Mm-hmm. Oh yeah, man. I've run into those type and pretty often, because they jump in the DM, and then when I give them the qualifying questions, you know, the majority of them they disappear or they get quiet. But expounding on what you was talking about. What happened is when all of that false propaganda was going around in 2017, 2018, a lot of artists, they lost touch of all of the things in the networks that they was going to need, the things, the people they was going to need to create relationships, the networks they was going to need to develop. So now that whole hype and buzz is over of the TikTok, and now they're lost. So, you know, when they did dealing with people like professional radio people, you know, they send MP3s not named, the metadata is not there. I'm gonna give you a story. One artist, he paid me to be on the mixtape, and I put him on my mixtape. He sent me the record. The record had the name of the record, the metadata of the song. The name was the name of the song. So guess what I did. I placed him on the mixtape just like that.
1: Right.
0: Yeah, I didn't try to fix his name or try to add his name. I put him on there like that because I wanted to teach him something. You know, yeah. And then he come back and tell me, oh, man, I'm not really, you know, hearing anything. I said, yo, well, you didn't put your name on the song, brother.
1: Exactly. So basically, metadata for people, I think everybody who's listening to this show pretty much know, but metadata helps. It gives so much unique identifying artist information. So, and it goes with the song. So what CEO Greg is talking about is the gentleman left his technically his stage name out of it. He didn't name it. He just had a file name basically for the song in his metadata that matched.
0: Mm-hmm.
1: And nobody's going to remember that. Nobody's going to grab onto that. Nobody's going to recognize that. So a lot of failures are from this. I call it laziness. It might be the wrong word, but to me, a lot of failure is not paying attention to details. And when you're ready to approach a CEO, Greg, even if you haven't been in the past a person who's detail orientated, hey, it's time to get right. You know what I mean? Be prepared.
0: Oh yeah, man, because it's no easy, you know, roll with me, like when I'm, cause like I work with artists and I'm be blood raw with them because, you know, I want artists to know the truth. You know, we do marketing and promotion for artists and we place them. And what I tell them is that, you know, you don't want to always just run fake engagement on your stuff because you need to know whether this stuff is good or not. You know, the artists, they another thing they pumped into their head that was lies is, oh, numbers, man, the numbers. No, it's not the numbers. It's the fans. Because the numbers, yeah, any of them, they can be made up. But them ticket sales can't, you know.
1: Real talk.
0: Bless you. Them hard copy sales can't. And all of that stuff is generated and brought forth by real fans. So artists, focus on more on your fans and your impact that you're making and not focus on the numbers. Because if you're making an impact with 10 to 20 to 30 to 100 people, you know, that's more than 100,000 fake views and 10,000 fake comments and 100 fake comments and 10,000 fake likes. Those 10 people that you impacted is going to take you further than that fake motion. You know, you just got to build your way up and take your time and don't care about what people say about, you know, because this is what the artists, most of them, they want to look famous fast. They don't. It's all about perception to them. And that's cool. But it ought to be more about the impact than the perception.
1: Absolutely. So people, they're taking the fake it till you make it thing the wrong way. You know what I mean?
0: Yes.
1: You know what I mean?
0: Yes.
1: And it costs you because if you got 19,000 fake views, how do you know who's really into you? And I know what people think. Oh, they're going to come here and see I got 19,000 and it's going to pile on. You know what? You just want to get the people that are coming and you want to cultivate them. If you got an audience of 10 people, you grow that audience rather than starting off with a bunch of fake stuff and never having any, not really growing anything. I've seen it, man, so many times, man. Let me ask you this question. And I know you do have some other things you want to bring up, and I don't want to take you too far off from that. But what do you think about the advent of AI music and how it has completely infiltrated the music industry now?
0: Well, I think that they need to categorize AI and give it its own chart. They need to put AI in its own lane. You know, they don't need to have AI in the same, you know, race as human beings because it's not the same. Now, what I have seen is that, you know, over time, of course, AI is getting way better. I actually broke an AI song that I didn't know was an AI song. It was a record with Lazy Bone. Mm-hmm. That I got and I posted it and it went viral and everybody, even myself, thought it was Lazy Bone. So it's getting to where it's that good. So this is the thing. AI is a great tool, but it's based on the person that's using it and what they needed to use it for. So in other words, you know, in the next couple of years, artists is going to be able to, which they're able to do it right now, but it's going to be a popular thing to where artists is going to be able to clone their own voice, clone their own style. They can do this right now, but I'm saying it's going to be popular in another few years and not pushed back on the way it's pushed back on now. But artists are going to be able to do this and make better songs with their own voice and their own mm-hmm. likeness mm-hmm. than they would have been able to do on their own. Mm-hmm. Mm-hmm. So now they're able to clone their voice and make better music with their voice, which could ultimately put them in a better space.
1: Absolutely. And I'm okay with that, because now you have to learn how to sell personality, because if you can get something that's going to turn anybody if they, you know, tweak it enough and to make good songs, make them sound good, now it's going to fall back on your personality, because the sound is only one portion of it. You have to have mm-hmm. your marketability, and you got to be likable. And I think a lot of people fell there in that area too.
0: Right. So that's the thing. We're in the social media age, and so many artists fail because they adopt the strategy of just shoving music down people's throat. Listen to this, listen to this, listen to this. And they don't understand that, you know, people want personality. You got to be able to sell people on your personality, your image, your look, your sound, you know, your views, your values. You know, it's so many things that mean more to people than music nowadays. So if you're an artist, and the only thing your only asset you have is music, you're going to lose in the new school.
1: Real talk. This is the Ed Taylor Show, ladies and gentlemen. I'm sitting here with CEO Greg. We're going to be right back. We're going to take a quick break, do a couple of commercial reads. We'll be right back in a second. Hey, Greg, sit right back for one sec, Chief. I just want to read this commercial, and then we'll get you back on again.
0: Okay, take your time.
1: Hey, y'all. Y'all want some good barbecue catfish and some of them crawdads that's just jumping out the bucket? This is Uncle Lou. Come on down and see me. I'm in Shreveport. Come on down and get yourself some delicious catfish. Tell them Greg sent you. That's right. CEO Greg is paying for all you guys to get on down there and enjoy some of this good catfish and other things that we got down here in Shreveport. Today, tomorrow, next week, come on down. We're going to bill it to Greg. Thank you very much on the Ed Taylor Show.
0: Right. Come on, get some fish.
1: I'm sorry, Greg. I got to mess with people a little bit.
0: Right.
2: This is the Ed Taylor Show.
3: Yeah, this is Willie. Can I help you?
4: Yes. I got a letter in the mail, and I want to be taken off the membership list.
3: What are you trying to say?
4: I don't want to be on. I was signed up for it when I didn't sign up for it.
3: What do you mean you don't want it no more?
4: I never wanted it.
3: Why would you want to do such a thing? That's ridiculous.
4: Well, don't worry about it. It's not any of your business. I want to be taken off of it.
3: Who told you don't need our service?
4: Who told me? I don't.
3: Who told you this, your old lady?
4: No, just don't worry about that.
3: I received it in the paper,
4: and I want to be taken off.
3: Why you want to take it off? You just wake up this morning with a wild hair up, you decide you don't want it? Who told you this? Who told you you don't need our service?
4: What's your name, buddy?
3: What's mine? This is Willie in customer service you talking to.
4: Willie in customer service.
3: You just decide.
4: Well, Willie, just do what I want you to do then.
3: You listen to me. You're making a rush to judgment. You need this service.
4: And I don't want the $69. I don't use it.
3: Why? Why don't you need it?
4: I don't use it.
3: What? You can't live without it.
4: I can live without it.
3: Come on, if you change your mind, I'm gonna lose a commission.
4: And that's not my problem. I didn't sign up for the thing.
3: Hey,
4: I don't want
3: listen
4: it.
3: Up, damn it! You need this. You people call.
4: I don't need
3: people,
4: this.
3: Listen, you people call up, making your mind up like you don't need it. I want to know who told you don't need this.
4: Hey, somewhere. Willie, how about I talk to your boss?
3: Hey, listen, don't try to manipulate me.
4: You don't try to manipulate me, man. I just don't want it. Take me off the service. I want the $69.99 taken off my card.
3: You have
4: it.
3: This big major You get
4: it's nothing big major. I just want it taken off.
3: And what's $60? You know, the people in Ethiopia are starving and you trying to.
4: Don't worry about it. That's my money.
3: Hey.
4: And I'm not going to give it to the credit card.
3: There's people starving.
4: Listen, I didn't ask for.
3: Listen to me, damn it. The people starving in Ethiopia. You're gonna try.
4: Hey, Willie, let me talk to your boss, man.
3: Well, why? Don't be talking that way. All right, listen. I'll knock $20.
4: You're supposed to be doing customer service.
3: Listen.
4: I'm about to drop the whole card.
3: Hey, come on. Don't be talking that way. Listen, I'll knock $20 off, but don't call us again.
4: Willie. You're not. You're gonna take all of it off.
3: I don't want it. Listen, man, I'm gonna knock.
4: And I'm about to drop the card here in a minute.
3: I'm talking to you, boy.
4: Hey, don't be swearing at me, dude.
3: Listen, I used to be a drill sergeant, boy.
4: I don't care if you've been a drill sergeant or what the terrible customer service.
3: If I want you to drop and do 100 push-ups, I'll make you do what I want you to do, boy. Pick up the phone.
5: Is this thing on? All right, here we go. How y'all doing tonight? My man Juvenile and his son Young Juve got a special piece they want to do for y'all tonight. So y'all going to give it up for Juvenile and Young Juve.

0: y'all give it up one more time for Juvenile and Young Jew.
1: Let me get your take on something. You being a woman and all. This guy is saying something, and I want to see if you agree with it. Hang on.
2: Any woman paying over $3,000 a month in bills by herself isn't interested in a man texting, "What are you doing?" Okay, respectfully, she's been up since 7. All right, she's managed problems. She's moved money around. "What are you doing?" is not a conversation. It's an inconvenience. Okay, she sighed when she saw that because you made her open her phone and read that when she was busy doing things. Okay, if you don't have a plan, a point, or a full sentence, don't check in. She's not bored. Okay, she's tired in a very accomplished way. Okay, texting, "What are you doing?" after she paid rent, utilities, insurance, and groceries is insane behavior. Okay, you need to give context. You need to show intention. She's not waiting around for entertainment. Right, if you want her attention, bring clarity, bring effort, bring infrastructure.
3: Cash apps. Yeah, bring all some
1: right,
3: cash apps.
1: All right, you know? All right. This guy, look, he got 509,000 people who liked this post.
3: Yeah, absolutely.
1: All women.
3: Absolutely.
1: I mean,
3: you yeah, can just absolutely. See. No, I bet. But yeah, not too many men because I did, that's a whole other
1: you know,
3: conversation.
1: I had to say something, and guess what it was?
3: What?
1: What you doing? That was my post. I put WYD.
3: I'm that.
1: I said, "What you doing?"
3: And that might just go viral. That one comment, you get it because you completely obstructed the whole point. That's funny. That's smart. But I'm kind of mad at you for that.
1: Well,
3: but, okay.
1: I mean, this okay. This
3: I
1: is,
3: know you. It's humorous, y'all. I can't talk straight, y'all.
1: Humorous.
3: I'm tired, y'all. Yeah. Humorous. Okay, look. Yes and no. Because we can sit here and say that we won't entertain a man that says, "What you doing?" Yeah, and we do. And we still do. Entertaining. So we can't say that we just don't. But he has a point in saying, I'm going to be honest, if that's the only thing, if that's all we doing, I'm going to get tired real fast, right? You can't, that if it's what you doing all the time, I said, what you doing? Like, you feel me? Like, but to say what you doing, just in basic conversation, no. But I get what he's saying. He said, like, it's men out there who just, that's what they text. What you doing? You know?
1: Yeah, they want to know.
3: See, After a while, it's like, well, if you're not court, listen to this is the thing. As a grown woman who is self-sufficient, right? These women, we're out here, a lot of us are running households by ourselves. We are the breadwinners. We are the ones that's taking care of everything. You know, a lot of us don't have a man or a provider. Most of us don't. Let's just be clear about that. There's not majority of men out here just providing for women. Are there some? Yes, granted, there are a certain percentage of men, but the majority of men are. Well, most women can say, hey, they bust, they raise their kids alone, right? They still raise their kids alone, right? You get what I'm saying? We're single parents, yada, yada. So he's very valid in that. It's like, if you're not coming in, you're not trying to get to know me, date me, court me, be consistent in my life, we're not doing anything, it's not going anywhere, what's the point? You know what I'm saying? So I think what he says, like, you know, I think it's not even about financial or that the woman's independent. It's like, don't waste my time. We don't want to waste time. The woman's tired. We've been there, done that. Most of us been there, have failed relationships, bad men, whatever the situation is, right? You get to a point where you just be on your grown woman stuff where you're like I said earlier, it's about growth, it's about change, about working on yourself, doing the internal work. Once that woman has done that, I know where I'm at in my life, you don't tolerate it no more. You're just like, I'm over it. You feel me? I'm like this. Once I see you inconsistent, I'm cool. You feel me? That what you're doing, yeah, that's a turnoff. He's right. No, he's absolutely right. But we're not going to sit here and say we don't entertain it at all, because we will entertain it to a certain extent. It just depends on the woman too. You feel me? Because hey, everybody's different. But I'm not entertaining what you're doing. What you doing? Can you cash app me and help me pay a bill? Can you take me on a date? Can you get to know me? No.
1: Let's talk about modern artists. I did see you were covering something on Lizzo. And what's your take on what you were talking about there?
4: Well, basically, what I was just explaining to people is the giving them a real life example of the failure of the do-it-yourself mentality and narrative that have been adopted. And because of that, artists like Lizzo and a lot of celebrities have taken the biggest hits of their career. Now, the reason why I say this is a big hit of her career is because usually, you know, you get another opportunity to collaborate with a major label as from an independent side after you've done numbers with the major. So now she's not with a major no more. She signed to an independent label. She got more leverage. But the major put up a certain amount of money for that release. Or possibly, or maybe not, because I'm looking at it in the way that it wasn't a campaign and the way it didn't roll out properly, it don't look like it was a big investment put into the marketing. And if it was, they put it in their pocket. But artists, they think that they could do it themselves. They don't need the radio DJs. They don't need podcasts. They don't need media platforms. They don't need streamers. The ones who have that mentality right now in this new ecosystem, they're going to lose badly because, you know, that era of just dump your music on social media and go viral, that's over with. You know, they do updates now almost every other week. Like, you know, I'm going to ask you, who was the last urban artist that you remember that TikTok broke?
1: And you know what? I don't even know if I can comment on that at all. Goodness gracious.
4: Exactly. So I can ask a lot of people that, and I say, give me 3 years, and it's going to be difficult. Now, you can't name maybe one or two people. I don't know. But we've been struggling. Well, actually, last year, it was Wham Whammy. It was Pluto. It was Belly Game Kush. And it was... YK Beats, they all broke out on TikTok last year.
1: Mm-hmm.
4: You know what I'm saying? So that was last year. But this year, nothing. You know, like they did the updates. So this is why. So Lizzo just released in a new season, but she's still thinking she's back in that old era. So now she just got a hard wake up call of 6,000 sales in the first week of when her last album did 61,000. So that's almost like a 90% drop.
1: Absolutely. Yeah. So basically, the algo changed around her, but her personal algorithm is on that same programming, and she didn't keep
4: up. Like at least 90% of the independent community now, they don't do no research and they don't understand that the marketplace changes over and over again now. It's not like the old school where we was able to enjoy the market being a specific way and staying that way for years. We was able to, it was time enough to figure it out. You know, it was time to learn, you know, but this new music industry, it moves and it changes at random. If you're not following it on a daily basis, on a monthly basis, it's easy to get left behind. And what was working 3 years ago, it's very easy. That's happening every day now.
1: You know, Greg, interesting you said that. So I still am very much a session musician and a music producer. And one young lady I was working with on music, we were actively trying to, you know, build some footing under her work, and I told her, I said, you know what, something is different. This is not working how it used to work, because it's the traction is just not catching. You know what I mean? It's just so different. And if you're not up on it and working with people who stay up on it, you're gonna fall behind. I thought I was hip. I thought I was cool enough. I thought I knew enough myself personally, I could not move the needle with this person. And I was like, okay, times have changed. We need to go back to the drawing board. I'm sorry.
4: See what it is that the game got changed and we got it is a new gatekeeper, and the new gatekeeper decided to make the game to where it's, you know, beneficial to, you know, the people, the tech people.
1: That's
4: and
1: it.
4: They made it so that the gatekeepers, the traditional gatekeepers, which was the music promoters, radio stations, DJs, and different people who, you know, quality control, you know, who determined whether the music was good enough to make it to the people. They alienated us, alienated the people away from us with the do-it-yourself narrative and propaganda. And so now the algorithms control things. So this is how they're able to say, all right, we don't want no more hip hop. And now no more hip hop go to the top no more, because all they got to do is just press a button and it stops and it stops showing and being recommended. You know what I'm saying? So now the game, it was taken over, hijacked by the tech, people. So if you don't have, if a person don't have technical knowledge, if a person is not taking, you know, because now I believe anybody that's coming to the game need to have algorithmic knowledge. This is not the old school. And anybody that's going to be effective, the algorithm runs everything from podcast to if somebody got a podcast that's on YouTube or Spotify, the algorithm runs it. You know, so if they, you know, a social media influencer, the algorithm runs it. Music, everything in entertainment now is being ran by algorithms.
1: Absolutely. Crazy.
4: So anybody coming into this new era without algorithmic knowledge, they're going to struggle.
1: That's crazy. So, Greg, let's talk about the impact of outside of the creation and the cultivation of the sound. What about the actual promotion of the music as far as people making appearances, people being accessible? Because some people just think that they can put it out there, or they can hire CEO Greg, contract CEO Greg, and everything is, that's, they're done. But I'm sure there's more to it than that, right?
4: Yeah, it is. But I'm going to keep it real. The industry is broken up into so many different options, opportunities now, to where you can have an artist that if they don't want to get seen, they don't have to. And they can make a lot of money if they understand streaming, if they understand algorithms. They might, you know, they just might can, you know, just sync. You know, you might have some artists that they don't want to be a performer. They can also go the sync route. You know, I'm working with a producer now, and he has over 2,000 sync placements. He produces music, he produces artists, but his work goes to TV. And so it's so many different ways to make money in the new industry. But if you want to be a performing superstar, you know, then you definitely, you can't just think that you're going to be able to market online and never get out there to go actually touch the people. And everybody is online right now. So it's better and more effective now if you're able to be on the ground, because that's like a real good experience. It's more realer than being online. So I tell anybody online that's listening, or anybody listening to us on the radio waves, take advantage of outside, because everybody's online. So the value of outside went up.
1: So if anybody just tuned in, this is the Ann Taylor Show, and I have CEO Greg in the house with us, and he's giving some pointers. Also, I want to ask Greg if an artist is really serious. And listen, guys, this is a serious show. When I say this point, we don't want Greg getting hit with dumb questions and non-serious people. So, and some people will say there's no such thing as a dumb question, but don't waste his time is what I'm saying. Greg, is there a way that people who are generally, and if you are looking to assist new artists, they can contact you?
4: Yes, you can reach me on Instagram at CEO Greg _. CEO Greg _. And that'll probably be the best way. That I have a phone number on my page where you could also reach out. We like to work with labels, professional artists. And we really don't have anything for hobbyists at the moment, you know, but some real good advice and encouragement, and maybe some mentorship. But we really our doors are always open to serious clients that's really looking to take their music and treat it like a business, because this is a business. And before I leave, I want to say this, that if you're really thinking about being successful in the music business and you listening to this mess, take a course in business. You know, go online. There's a lot of places you can do free, get free certifications and get a lot of free information on what it takes to be a business owner, because a lot of artists are coming into this game, millions of them now, and they're thinking that this is the old industry, like the welfare line, and somebody's going to cut you a check because you sung a song on the corner. Right. And that's not the same. We're not in that business anymore. That model died. You know, this model, you have to be a respected business person. And, you know, we have to be able to see, you know, your professionalism and going on in your brand. So if you need any assistance with any of these things, brand development, then definitely get with me.
1: Excellent, excellent. Hey, Greg, did you want to really quickly talk about any of the artists you might be working with right now or representing?
4: Right now, we're working with TK Kravitz. We have TK Kravitz. We got last year we had VG. This year we had Gunplay, who was with Rick Ross, and we had Benzino. This, you know, I work with a lot of artists on contracts and different things. So
1: gotcha.
4: We may have them for a couple of months. You know, we may have them for a year or two because we really helped launch careers. Then I just signed a new artist named Be Me.
1: Yeah, this is that's the one I'm talking about. Yeah, I know you had mentioned it the other day. I'd seen you were talking about some new artists you signed. I believe this, the one you just mentioned, was one.
4: Yep. Okay. New artist. She's from South Carolina. Her name is Dee. You know, I don't really work with a lot of new artists, but when I see the potential, because I've helped break so many artists and get them record deals, that I know what it looked like when the artist is ready to go to the next level. So I seen what she was doing, and I seen that she was ready to go to that level. So we linked up, you know, not that long ago, a few weeks ago. And since then, man, just things have been going up really, really fast, man. So shouts out to B.Me. Y'all check her out. OfficialB.Me on Instagram.
1: All right. There you have it, folks. I know this is only an hour show, and I know everybody is sitting on the edge of their seat. I'm going to invite Greg back to the show because I know you guys probably couldn't get enough. But in the meantime, check him out on Instagram. Listen to what he's saying. It's applicable. I guarantee you it's applicable. I've been in the game for a long time, and I done seen lots and lots of people who do certain things, and Greg does it really well. One more time, CEO Greg. Oh, I'm sorry, that's the wrong button. Thank you for coming in, man. It's been a pleasure, and you have my number, man. Exactly. We need to stay in touch. Anytime you got something you want to announce, this platform is here for you, bro. Just give me a call, all right?
4: I appreciate you, brother, and I'll be looking forward to coming back on soon. Thank you,
1: CEO
4: you
1: Greg.
4: You gotta be blessed. Yes, sir.
1: All right.
5: 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Ready to vibe? Darahill's got the soundtrack you need with his new banger, Enjoy Life. 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

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To the point, yeah, that it really holds your heart deeply. Yeah. Listen up.

these royalties.

Before we get out of here, remember this. Everybody can't go where you're headed. Some people only feel comfortable with the version of you that stayed stuck. Don't let fear, pride, or old habits keep you from growing. In relationships, loyalty matters, but peace matters too. Learn when to forgive, learn when to let go, and stop forcing people to grow who don't want to change. Real strength is protecting your future without losing your heart. 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Life moves fast. 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

0: Hey yo, this is your boy Mudongo from South Africa. 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
1: Yeah. Give a holler to God who's ahead of my life.
2: Amen. Amen.
1: I want to give my testimony.
2: Shh, be quiet.
1: Amen. I was seeing this girl. I thought everything was good. She set me up, man. Got me jumped. I could have been killed out there.
2: Terrible. No way.
1: I thought it was going to be something. Like, I saw picket fences and things.
3: Amen. Take your time.
1: I

0: I'm ready now. I think I'm ready to move on. And I couldn't have did it without y'all.
1: Let's go.

0: 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Who you coming from?
1: Why?
0: Look like somebody. Don't ask me questions.
2: Yo,
0: get a good cigar.
2: What do you mean, bro?
0: No.
2: I ain't do shit,
0: hear,
2: bro.
0: Get a good cigar. You have anything on you?
2: Damn.
0: Don't resist. Don't resist.
2: Bro, you don't want no sauce, bro. You don't want no sauce.
3: Yeah. I want you to get no sauce. I want it for a course. Know what I mean? 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
1: Figure.
2: This is treason. This is treason. This is insurrection.

Yeah. 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

0: Okay, you was there when I ain't have a dollar to my name.
1: That's right.
0: Now I got some paper and you change. Really though? Okay, girl, I ain't shit. Plus I can't cook. You see the comments on my Instagram and Facebook. My Twitter crazy, they follow me to unfollow me. 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

0: love. 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
1: I see. 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
2: Yeah.
1: Well, today you're up against the Ting brother.
0: You want to fight?

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1: Yo, hold on. I wasn't gonna drop this song, and I know this is last minute, but I'm sorry. 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

0: been blamed. 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
1: Peace, Amerigo. I hope you're well. 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Yo, I really think when we combine forces, man, I think the vinyl will fly out, man. I really do. And the fact that me and you don't really broadcast this shit, so people will be surprised that me and you are working, I think it's gonna have a crazy effect on people. 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
1: 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Just rolling.

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1: Yeah, one song. Yeah, Pat Pistol, Pazzy and all that.

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0: Now I'm forced to get a side piece. 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

I hate makeup, cause I love you, but I love my clothes. PDA is not a condition to which I oppose. Affection of the public is something that I have never known, so all that I consider is intimacy.

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We wise from inception. 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
0: You never know what I might play.
1: Going in. Going in.

0: want some dirty needles? I got your dirty needles. 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
1: Yeah, Buster Levy, and her name Katrina.

You know, it's like, it was the time everybody was counting out. But one thing for sure, don't let nobody stop.

What up, family? It's your boy, Tony D on the radio, host of the New Artist Profile, which airs right here on Blaze One Radio. If you're looking for a station with some solid programming, you're in the right place at the right time. 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I'm your boy, Tony D on the radio. I approve this message. Chill!

DC to MD to North Cadillac. We keep it action packed and that's that. Till they say that it's a rap and the fat lady starts singing. When it just beginning, losing now, we ain't having that. Ain't having I'm old school, that. But still stay fresh as a madness cap. Madness cap. 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Yeah. 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

out into the universe. I'ma change the atmosphere, starting in the mirror first. That means the change begins with me, the first enemy I gotta contend with. It's my own vices. As an MC, I ain't trying to be the nicest, but to show you who Christ is. King of all kings, Lord of all lords, master maker of all things, from the north, south, west, east, worldwide. This is war and peace. I ain't the best, but I'm sure enough one of them. The true

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1: Anytime an artist makes punk music and get on a record, they need to shout out to 3 Six Mafia, because y'all know that's where that music started at, man.
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1: Ow! Yeah.

0: Hey, man.
1: You hear me?
0: You hear me? You already know what the fuck is.
1: YBF,
0: YBF, Lil Tony, get with it or get moved. You hear me?
1: Yeah.

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Keep it locked, baby.

chill. We making moves, trying to wow for the night. On the corner, pitching dice while we trying to get right. Couple shots, couple pokes, now we trying to get nice. Say, yo, for real, you like the love of my life. 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On the corner, pitching dice while we trying to get right. 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

0: out now. 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
1: Junkies. 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

0: could do this all night. 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We could do this all night. Yeah.
1: What up, family? It's your boy, Tony D on the radio, host of the New Artist Profile, which airs right here on Blaze One Radio. If you're looking for a station with some solid programming, you're in the right place at the right time. Make sure you lock it in and rip the knob off Blaze One Radio. I'm your boy, Tony D on the radio. I approve this message. Cheers!

I know that you worry a lot. I know when you're looking at me, you don't got much faith in me if I'll make it or not. I wish I could tell you so much more. Wish there's a way to open these doors. Never gonna stop hoping every time you see me now.

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1: One more time. 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Matter of fact, all time. It's Napoleon the Legend, aka Ferragamo, the Black Pharaoh with ammo. 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
1: There's a bunch of songs in there I like. You know the Planet Asia one?
2: Yeah.
1: And, yo, that's a dope feature right there.
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1: Planet Asia is a feature.
2: Yo, the story about that, how that record came about is okay. So dope.
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1: 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Keep it locked, baby.

inspired by those that don't let it show what they carry the most. Surrounded by people who love what they reap, unaware what they sow. Sometimes it feel like it's nowhere to go, just go to me. Take a deep breath and before letting go, just count to three, just count to four. I understand you have no

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I want all the best, yeah, I just need an empress. You think you one up, cause you don't know the difference. Yeah, it's a lot you missing. My man, who raised you? 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

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Sometimes it feel like there's nowhere to go, just go to me. Take a deep breath and before letting go, just count to three, just count to four. I understand you if nobody don't. Now just breathe out.

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3: Big shit focus, homie. I got choice.

love you.

0: And clutch. 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
1: LB Pool, don't stay true. LB Pool, don't stay true.
2: Your man Tyreek was a bully. And you know, we used to be on the road all the time. We used to be on the road every weekend. And God knows, we'd be like, do all these college shows, and we always were with somebody else. You know what I mean?
3: Yeah.
2: You remember them that sing that song, whatever their names is?
3: Yeah.
2: All right. So, boom. The van comes to pick us up from the airport, right? But we get in the van, and you know, we want space. We didn't want nobody else around us in that, right?
3: Right.
2: So, nigga was trying to put them in the van. Take like, get the fuck out of here. And left them at the car, man. And the college was like, yo, college. Better get somebody else to get them, man. Them niggas ain't say a mother, they don't say anything either. Tighten that, so please.

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Might as well just dive right in. What's good with you, Blaze? I know it's a long, winding road. Fill 'em in. Go ahead. Late nights, early mornings, on the up and up, what's the rundown? Check the time, what's the sundown? That in tune, brain strength,

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I've been dormant for too long, hibernating.

0: 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It wasn't even like nothing, was premeditated.
1: Hey, yo. Automatically,
2: my presence felt, we all gravity.
1: I make mistakes grammatically,
2: but they get it,
1: they adapt to me.
2: Cooler than James Webb, some use us just to gain cred.
1: I see it from a mile away,
2: I play it like I'm brain dead. My slang fire, break it

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1: Like death staring you in the face.
0: You can see yourself in a casket.
1: So many facets.
0: Put in the hours.
1: High practice.
0: Off the axis.
1: Some call it madness. I call it my vivid dreams and acts.

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1: Your call has been forwarded to an automatic voice message system. 972 is not available. At the tone, please record your message. When you have finished recording, you may hang up or press 1 for more options.
2: Hans Lemonade, congratulations, nephew, man, listen, man, if I ain't that proud of you, you better understand, okay? But I'll see you in Cali, back to back, yeah. All right, nephew, keep doing what you're doing, give me a call back. I ain't saying your mama, you, give me a call back, man, just shout back out at your uncle. Cut him, Ali, love you, baby, peace.

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You're calling my phone like 4 in the morning with the please come home. It's just like repeat, I'm still in them sheets. 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And not Mr. B, just keep the peace. Some days you're sour, some days you're sweet. 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

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Jack Johnson was born in 1878 of parents who were slaves. He was born in Galveston, Texas, but left home at the age of 12 to work. He worked for a while as a sponge fisherman. He was a painter. He was a potato peeler. He worked on the dock.

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1: It's safe to say that Jack Johnson came along much too soon and perhaps generations ahead of his time.
2: I would say so, Barry. Actually, Jack Johnson was a half a century ahead of his time. He was the first fighter who thought about self-preservation when he got into the ring. In fact, all of the films of all of the fighters around the turn of the century, the fighters actually impaled their face on the other man's gloves in order to get

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1: get the worm. 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Black coffee, two sugars. 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
2: Yeah, right.
1: Some truth ish. 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

0: Rumors spread it was the work of a mysterious figure who wore red sneakers and kept to himself. 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
1: We have come through the ages to take it for granted that each person is like a kind of an alchemical bottle, retaining within himself the compound of his own nature in the form of an energy formula.

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I'm on this.

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It started in the South Bronx. It started with conscious rappers. 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